That's German brass with their own arrangement of the opening movements of Bach's Easter Oratorio. The rich darkness of Bach's Cantata 101 exudes a mysterious world almost beyond our understanding, in which large-scale tectonic forces drive the events that surround us. Like all of Bach's cantatas, it's music that grapples with the challenges of life. But in this piece, those challenges, inspired by destruction on a literally biblical scale, reverberate across centuries. The timelessness of heartbreak and hope through the Cantata 101 is coming up on the Bach Hour. Hello, I'm Brian McCreath. Welcome to the Bach Hour from Classical Radio Boston, WCRB, a part of WGBH. It's often too easy to put Bach and his time in a historical box, separate from the way we live our lives today. But no matter how much civilization and technology progress, some deeper experiences remain constant across centuries, and those common threads are the backbone of the Cantata 101. You'll find a translation of that piece from Boston's Emmanuel Music when you visit us online at classicalwcrb.org, where you can hear this program again on demand. Again, that's at classicalwcrb.org. Also on the program today, one of the most objectively mathematical of Bach's creations takes flight through the brilliance of Canadian brass. First, here is a sonata Bach wrote for the viola da gamba, played on the modern cello by Stephen Isserles with harpsichordist Richard Egar. This is the sonata in G minor here on the Bach Hour.

Bach's Prelude and Fugue in C minor from Book 2 of The Well-Tempered Clavier contains within it an almost hidden message as the chorale, "Out of deep anguish I call to you," quietly emerges towards the end, as you heard in this performance by pianist Edward Aldwell. Traumatic events like those of September 11, 2001 can, for many people, evoke a hope for angels. For those enduring the trauma, there's a hope for the protection of guardian angels. And survivors cling to the hope that angels are with those lost in the event as they transcend earthly life. In 1726, Bach wrote an aria for his cantata number 19 that captured both of those hopes simultaneously, once again through the meaning of an embedded chorale. The tenor soloist sings a prayer for earthly protection, the text translating as, "Stay, you angels, stay with me, lead me on both sides so that my foot does not slip." But as that prayer comes to us explicitly, Bach also implies a prayer simultaneously through a chorale melody, not sung, but played by a solo trumpet. The unsung text translates as, "Lord, let your dear little angel take my soul to Abraham's bosom. Let my body, without any anguish or pain, rest until the last day. At that day, wake me from death so that my eyes may see you in all joy." It's haunting and heartbreaking as a picture emerges of a believer who both wants earthly protection and an escape from the pain of earthly existence. Here's tenor James Gilchrist with the English Baroque soloists and conductor John Elliott Gardner with this aria from Bach's Cantata No. 19 here on the Bach Hour.

A recitative for the bass soloist makes it clear that God is watching over the believer, but the soprano answers with a spare meditative aria, making it clear that God may be watching, but it's up to the believer to pray. The tenor soloist sings a recitative confirming the importance of prayer in combating evil, and the chorale tune from the opening movement returns in its pure form to restate Bach's theme of watch, plead, and pray. Remember, you'll find a translation of the text for this piece from Emmanuel Music when you visit our website, classicalwcrb.org. Here is a performance of the Cantata 115 with soprano Barbara Schlieck, alto Andreas Scholl, and tenor Christoph Pregardian. Christoph Quin leads Concerto Vocale of Leipzig and the Baroque Ensemble of Limoges here on the Bach Hour.

When it was released, this performance of Bach's French Suite No. 3 was described by critic Jed Disler as gorgeously articulated, with a combination of lyrical introspection and shapely mobility. It's a performance by one of the great Bach pianists of our time, Murray Pariah. The calendar that served as the organizing principle for Bach's sacred music is more or less the same as the calendar that organizes the year for all Western Christian churches. But one day stands out as unique for the faith Bach followed. Reformation Day commemorates Martin Luther's act of defiance against the dominance of Catholic Rome, an act that ignited the Protestant Reformation. In Bach's time, Reformation Day brought together most of 18th century Leipzig in a celebration of the origin story of Lutheranism and its core beliefs. Those beliefs look towards a God who is bright and generous, as well as, especially at that time, strong, forceful, and protective against those who would try to persecute the community. The cantata number 79, God the Lord is Sun and Shield, expresses those beliefs in music using a text from Psalm 84. The opening is exuberant, those words sung by a chorus that symbolizes the voice and solidarity of the entire community. But belief is multidimensional, and Bach immediately pivots away from that depiction of the group to restate the same idea, God the Lord is Sun and Shield, from the perspective of an individual believer. The contrast is striking, not just in pure sonic terms, but also in the message that contrast sends. The divine is in relationship with both the entire world and with each individual within it. The horns of the opening movement return in the next chorale, bolstering the hymn tune we know today as Now Thank We All Our God. Then a bit of urgent drama invades this brightly lit piece as the soprano and bass soloists express the occasional doubt of the believer, singing, God, abandon your own never again.

Cellist Phoebe Carey with a Suite No. 1 for solo cello by Bach, recorded in 2002 at a beautiful and isolated artist retreat on the western coast of Scotland. During his first Epiphany season in Leipzig, Bach composed a cantata that, in spite of its short length, is a powerful expression of faith and devotion. The cantata number 73, Herr, wie du wilt, so schick's mit mir, or Lord, as you will, so let it be done with me, uses what we now call a leitmotif, a small musical idea that reminds us of a particular theme as it returns throughout a piece of music. In this case, it's a set of four notes that appear at the very beginning of the piece. Those four notes correspond to the opening of the chorale tune the choir sings just a bit later, on the words, Lord, as you will. Which is the heart of what Bach is expressing, that the believer is meant to trust completely and totally in the will of the divine. The opening chorus continues with interjections from the tenor, bass, and soprano soloists, each expressing the struggle to maintain that trust in the face of life's trials. But even during those struggles, the leitmotif of trust can be heard behind them. If you listen for those four notes constantly returning, along with the voice of the struggling individual and the chorus's bolstering chorale tune, a mosaic of human experience and faith, steadfast but never 100% certain, emerges. The tenor aria that follows explores those struggles further, now with a solo oboe accompaniment that the late Craig Smith of Boston's Emmanuel Music equates to a dove descending to mankind.

In the second half, the perspective shifts to that of the believer's voice, giving thanks on an individual level and praying for unification with the divine, with an urgency expressed by the soprano soloist through the word eilt, or hurry.

0: and a quietly confident aria for the bass soloist, for whom the divine is like a beacon of light.
1: Was Gott tut, das ist wohlgetan. Was Gott tut, was Gott tut. Was Gott tut, das ist wohlgetan.
0: Remember, you'll find a translation of this piece from Boston's Emmanuel Music when you start at classicalwcrb.org. Here is Bach's Cantata No. 100, featuring soprano Susanna Winter, mezzo-soprano Rebecca Martin, tenor Markus Schaefer, and bass Sebastian Blut. Karl Friedrich Behringer leads the Winsbach Children's Choir and the German Chamber Virtuosi of Berlin here on the Bach Hour.

Bach's Cantata No. 84, Ich bin vergnügt mit meinem Glücke, or I am content with my good fortune, in a performance featuring soprano soloist Arlene Auger, the Göttingen Chorale, and Bach Collegium Stuttgart, all led by Helmut Rilling. The cantata you just heard is part of the first complete recorded set of Bach cantatas by one conductor, Helmut Rilling. Born in 1933, he founded the Göttingen Chorale in 1954, and over the years recorded not just all of Bach's cantatas, but works by many, many other composers as well. Rilling also founded the Oregon Bach Festival in 1970, staying on as its music director until 2013. And here's another part of his recorded legacy from a 2006 release. These are the opening movements of the Gloria from the Mass in B minor. Helmut Rilling leads the Göttingen Chorale and Bach Collegium Stuttgart with mezzo-soprano soloist Stella Dufexis here on the Bach Hour.

That's the Orchestral Suite No. 4 by Bach, performed by the Academy of Ancient Music and conductor Richard Egar. Earlier in the hour, you heard the Cantata No. 54, a meditation on the tension between temptation and conscience.

0: the bass confirms the opening message of the cantata, that forgiveness is, quote, the Christian's art.
1: Das ist der Christenkunst. Das ist der Christenkunst. Nur Gott sich erkennt.
0: And the piece ends with the chorale that was only hinted at earlier, I call to you, Lord Jesus Christ. Remember, you can find Pamela Dalal's translation for this piece for Boston's Emmanuel Music when you start at our website, classicalwcrb.org. Here is the cantata number 185, Barmherziges Herze der ewigen Liebe, or Merciful Heart of Eternal Love, featuring soprano Magdalena Koschena, contralto Natalie Stutzmann, tenor Paul Agnew, and bass Nicola Teste. John Elliott Gardner leads the Monteverdi Choir, and English Baroque soloists here on the Bach Hour.